0: and the time, it is just past 12:30, and you're tuned to Mountainside FM.
1: From Feature Story News in Washington, I'm Kate Fisher. Tech giant Meta has agreed to pay as much as $18 billion to settle a landmark child safety lawsuit brought by 29 US states in a deal that would impose sweeping new restrictions on how teenagers use Facebook and Instagram. As part of the agreement, Meta has publicly called on YouTube and TikTok

0: York to adopt similar protections and join the deal. Ira Spitzer has the story from San Francisco.
1: There will certainly be a lot of pressure on everyone in the industry now that Meta has taken these steps. And it should be noted, of course, that Meta took these steps under tremendous duress with this avalanche of lawsuits, including the major one, which they just settled with 49 U.S. states and other territories. So this is really a capitulation under duress by Meta, but now they are positioning themselves with the settlement to be more of a leader in the industry now with regards to teen and children safety.
0: Canada's announced retaliatory tariffs on hundreds of American products, matching U.S. duties dollar for dollar, after trade talks between the neighboring countries collapsed. The U.S. imposed 50% tariffs on roughly $20 billion worth of Canadian goods. Ottawa says it's deliberately targeting goods from states where voters backed the president. From Washington, Jagruti Dave reports.
2: You look at the targeting of seafood, lobster, produced in Maine. A significant amount of that goes to Canada. Michigan, the dairy industry is there. Melanie Joly, the industry minister, has said clearly that some of the items that Canada has chosen to target are in states where voters have supported the president and clearly trying to put pressure on Republicans in the upcoming midterm elections.
0: Prince Harry, Meghan and their two children have landed in Britain, completing their move back from California after 6 years away. The family touched down at Birmingham Airport on a private charter jet, and they were met by their own security detail, not police protection funded by the state. The couple say they're returning as private citizens and will not take on official royal duties, though King Charles has said he welcomes the chance to see more of his grandchildren. Ollie Barrett reports from London.
3: One of the ways in which this was surprising to the British people was the rapidity with which it was all announced. And we're told that King Charles was only informed a few days ahead of the Sussexes' imminent return to the UK. Archie and Lilibet, we understand, will attend a British school as soon as next week. That seems to be part of the reasoning behind their return to the UK. But as far as we know, Harry and William are still not speaking.
0: From bureaus worldwide, this is FSN.
4: The weather for tomorrow, that is Friday, mostly cloudy with a chance of the odd passing shower from late morning. Northerlies, 17 degrees, and overnight low of 12. Saturday, rain developing, northerlies turning southerly by the afternoon. 16 degrees with an overnight low of 11. Sunday, partly cloudy, southwesterlies, 17 degrees with an overnight low of 13. And the weather for today, that is Thursday, cloudy periods with a chance of the odd passing shower, nor-westerlies turning nor-easterly this afternoon. 18 degrees with an overnight low of 12.

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2: From the Sky News Centre at 1. Scientists say a landslide in Nepal was not caused by an earthquake. The US Geological Survey says a landslide triggered the flash floods, and it was so big it registered on the seismic monitors as if there had been a quake. Most of the 150 people confirmed dead so far were killed miles downstream as the water tore through valleys. Surendra Fuel is a journalist in the country.
3: The river has completely left a trail of destruction like never seen before. It starts in the Himalayas, and it's so great that it just washes everything away.
2: A child is among two people who've died in a house fire less than a mile from the scene of a crash on Teesside on Saturday that killed seven people, including two officers. Police in Middlesbrough have made two arrests and aren't ruling out links to organised crime. Meta says it's setting a new industry standard for protecting teenagers. Yesterday, the owner of Facebook and Instagram agreed to pay up to £12 billion to settle claims it designed its platforms to get children hooked. The Duke and Duchess of Sussex are understood to be spending their first night back in Britain after returning to the UK with their children following 6 years living in America. It's reported Harry and Meghan flew into Birmingham on a private jet from California yesterday, but their returns renewed questions over who will provide their security after reports the family wasn't given a police escort from the airport. Former Senior Royal Protection Officer Scott Hammer thinks that's wrong.
4: The state has a duty to protect people at risk. It's as simple as that. So, you know, I try and keep the subjectivity out of it and just look at this objectively. And my view is if you look at this objectively, Prince Harry should receive state protection.
2: In sport, Liverpool will host Tottenham in the third round of the EFL Cup as teams playing in Europe enter the competition. Spurs qualified by seeing off Charlton 5-1 last night. Holders Manchester City will be at home to Norwich. That's the latest. I'm Daisy Steele.
0: The weather for tomorrow, that is Friday, mostly cloudy with a chance of the odd passing shower from late morning. Northerlies, 17 degrees and overnight low of 12. Saturday, rain developing, northerlies turning southerly by the afternoon. 16 degrees with an overnight low of 11. Sunday, partly cloudy, southwesterlies, 17 degrees with an overnight low of 13. And the weather for today, that is Thursday, cloudy periods with a chance of the odd passing shower, nor-westerlies turning nor-easterly this afternoon, 18 degrees with an overnight low of 12.

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2: From the Sky News Centre at 2. At least 33 British people are missing after the flash floods in Nepal, with a 13-year-old girl among them. The Red Cross says whole villages have been wiped away. More than 150 bodies have been recovered. Prime Minister Andy Burnham says his government will do everything it can to help. Mona Sherpa from the charity Care Nepal explains what will be required on the ground.
3: People will be needing shelter, wash. The whole place is devastated and people are like distressed and they are out of their settlement. Those who are saved and are there, they will be needing food as well.
2: Inquests are due to open today into the deaths of seven people killed in a crash on the A66 near Middlesbrough. Police have arrested 17 people in connection with the incident. It comes as officers investigate whether a house fire less than a mile from the crash site, which killed a seven-year-old girl and her aunt, could be linked to wider organised crime. Meta says it's setting a new industry standard for protecting teenagers. Yesterday, the owner of Facebook and Instagram agreed to pay up to £12 billion to settle claims it designed its platforms to get children hooked. The Duke and Duchess of Sussex are understood to be spending their first night back in Britain. They've returned to the UK with their children following 6 years in America. Tributes have been paid to British actor Tim Curry, who's died at the age of 80. Stephen King remembers him as the original Pennywise after Curry's terrified a generation as the clown in an adaptation of It.
4: Aren't you going to say hello?
5: Oh, come on, bucko.
2: Actor Richard E. Grant shared a snap of Curry in his famous role in the Rocky Horror Picture Show, praising the star for his fearlessness. Thunderstorm warnings are in force across much of England and Wales today, with heavy rain, lightning and hail forecast. The Met Office says some areas could see more than 75 millimetres of rain fall. That's the latest. I'm Daisy Steele.
0: The weather for tomorrow, that is Friday, mostly cloudy with a chance of the odd passing shower from late morning. Northerlies, 17 degrees and overnight low of 12. Saturday, rain developing, northerlies turning southerly by the afternoon. 16 degrees with an overnight low of 11. Sunday, partly cloudy, southwesterlies, 17 degrees with an overnight low of 13. And the weather for today, that is Thursday, cloudy periods with a chance of the odd passing shower. Nor-westerlies turning nor-easterly this afternoon. 18 degrees with an overnight low of 12. What?

Most people understand the importance of having and being able to patronise a real shoe repair shop. 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

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So give Bob a call on 0274 541 214. That is Rob on 0274 541 214. Auckland Aerials.

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1: The weather for tomorrow, that is Friday, mostly cloudy with a chance of the odd passing shower from late morning. Northerlies, 17 degrees, and overnight low of 12. Saturday, rain developing, northerlies turning southerly by the afternoon. 16 degrees with an overnight low of 11. Sunday, partly cloudy, southwesterlies, 17 degrees with an overnight low of 13. And the weather for today, that is Thursday, cloudy periods with a chance of the odd passing shower, nor-westerlies turning nor-easterly this afternoon, 18 degrees with an overnight low of 12.

0: It is now time for Listener's Corner, where we once again look at the good, the bad, and the ugly issues brought to our attention by our listeners. There are always plenty of ugly and bad issues, but please advise us also of the good happenings around our region. We wish to recognise those groups and individuals who help and assist others.
1: The utter ugliness of females playing rugby, rugby league, or even boxing, etc., actually revolts me. Femininity is something that I was brought up with. To see females emulating men and playing their contact sports is something I have not been able to reconcile. The sight of women deliberately entering sports built around physical collision, aggression and domination fundamentally unfeminine, it is, in my view, looks profoundly unattractive sporting activity without one worthwhile point being registered. Just because a certain part of womanhood who mostly suffer from carrying around substantially large bums actually participate, that is one reason I do not accept it. That is the reason why so many males, like myself, will not watch it or support the awful spectacle. Most red-blooded, balanced males love seeing the female sports flourish, such as golf and tennis, gymnastics, snooker, motor car racing, surface skiing, athletics, and the list does go on. It is those orientated rainbow-waving heifers who have infiltrated the male-dominated contact sports, I believe, are surplus to any sporting recognition. I enjoy the attributes of female femininity and argue that women's contact sports have become too physically aggressive for my conception of what I refer to as femininity. I find the spectacle unattractive, and I don't believe every form of male sport needs a female equivalent simply to satisfy an equality principle for a few misguided individuals trying to prove a most ridiculous point. Women's sport can be enormously successful without imitating the most violent aspects of men's sport. Women's tennis, golf, gymnastics, cricket, athletics and many other sports have developed enormous audience and distinctive female sporting identities. I personally enjoy watching women's golf. There's also the interesting distinction between I don't want to watch this and there's something wrong with women doing this. The first, I don't want to watch this, is perfectly defensible personal preference. The second becomes a much broader claim about femininity and the destruction by those sporting participants and their followers wanting to destroy the very essence of womanhood. I find those sports being played by women quite repellent. I should keep the criticism directed at the sport and the spectacle than rather than mentioning their large bums or their sexual orientation. That should make my argument considerably harder to dismiss as prejudice and much easier to defend as a genuine view about what I believe women's sport should represent. Whatever stance one takes on the subject of women playing male-dominated contact sport, one has to agree. You must agree that when in a scrum, those women's oversized bums can easily be taken for the back end of a bus. And believe me, and you've got to agree with me, that's not a pleasant sight.
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If you need a key cut or a new battery in your watch, the cobbler at Hillary Square in O'Rewa, or their shop at 15 Custom Street in the city, that's just four doors down from Queen Street, they have the skill and the knowledge to ensure your complete satisfaction with their workmanship and service. 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
1: In broadcasting circles, Mountainside FM is known as the black sheep broadcaster. And I have no problem with that, because the black sheep is sometimes the only one telling the truth.
2: The Inland Revenue has been hit with a fraud scheme that has prompted an investigation after a series of bogus expense claims result in the Inland Revenue paying out over $150,000. Inland Revenue Customer Segment Leader, that's Sarah Bourke, said a specialist team at the department observed some unusual returns earlier this month. Several people also went to the department offices in Auckland and Wellington to reset their MYIR passwords so they could check their returns. They told IR staff the word in the transport industry was that there were people who knew how to get extra money and mentioned someone on social media offering to help people with their expense claims. Now, more than 500 bogus returns were filed in one night. After the scheme was picked up by the system and by the staff of Inland Revenue, they began receiving anonymous tips about actually what was happening. Burke said that nearly 3,000 fraudulent amended returns were stopped. The department received 542 such returns only in just one night. But before a new measure could be implemented, $151,000 in refunds had been paid out. More than 4 million in fake claims were stopped. What initially appeared to be concentrated in the transport industry has broadened significantly to other areas across the country. She warned that there was always consequences for those participating in any sort of fraud, and particularly fraud when it comes to the Inland Revenue.

old pony for my guide. We used to ride down the trail, watching the moon swing low. But now that faithful friend has reached the end of that trail. He's gone wherever good ponies always go.

How does one describe an acupuncturist? How does one describe Ivan Pivak? When asked about Ivan Pivak, most patients describe him as the most caring, talented person one could have as an acupuncturist. He trained in Hong Kong with master practitioners of this ancient procedure. Ivan Pivak has received many awards for his skill and dedication to this craft of pain relief and wholesome improvement of health. Ivan Pivak, 4271 Great North Road, Glendene. Telephone 09-836-3220. That is 09-836-3220.

As you know, I rode a freight train north to Detroit City. And after all these years, I find that I've just been wasting my time. So I just think I'll take my foolish pride and put it on a southbound freight and ride. Go on back to the loved ones, the ones that I left waiting so far behind.

0: Good afternoon. It's now 5 o'clock. And here is the Sky News from London.
1: From the Sky News Centre at 5. More than 160 people have been killed and hundreds are missing after devastating flash floods and landslides in Nepal. Among the missing are 33 British tourists. Homes, roads and bridges have been swept away close to the border with Tibet. Rescue teams are searching for survivors as international aid begins to arrive. David Fisher from the Red Cross says the scale of the destruction is enormous.
2: These people have lost their homes, they've lost everything they own. So, of course, they need just hygiene kits, they just need blankets, they just need the basics. But immediately after that, we need to start thinking about more permanent places for them to live.
1: Inquests are due to open today into the deaths of 7 people killed in a crash on the A66 near Middlesbrough. Police have arrested 17 people in connection with the incident. It comes as officers investigate whether a house fire less than a mile from the crash site, which killed a 7-year-old girl and her aunt, could be linked to wider organised crime. Meta says it's setting a new industry standard for protecting teenagers. Yesterday, the owner of Facebook and Instagram agreed to pay up to £12 billion to settle claims it designed its platforms to get children hooked. Tributes have been paid to British actor Tim Curry, who's died at the age of 80. Stephen King remembers him as the original Pennywise, after Curry terrified a generation as the clown in an adaptation of It.
3: Aren't you going to say hello?
4: Oh, come on, bucko.
1: Cara Burnett, who starred alongside him in Annie, says nobody played lovable villains better. Richard E. Grant shared a snap of Curry in his famous role in the Rocky Horror Picture Show, praising the star for his fearlessness. And flooding has hit parts of Birmingham as thunderstorms threaten large parts of England and Wales today. 2 yellow weather warnings are in force, with some areas forecast to see more than 75 millimetres of rain. That's the latest. I'm Daisy Steele.
5: The weather for tomorrow, that is Friday, mostly cloudy with a chance of the odd passing shower from late morning. Northerlies, 17 degrees and overnight low of 12. Saturday, rain developing, northerlies turning southerly by the afternoon. 16 degrees with an overnight low of 11. Sunday, partly cloudy, southwesterlies, 17 degrees with an overnight low of 13. And the weather for today, that is Thursday, cloudy periods with a chance of the odd passing shower, nor-westerlies turning nor-easterly this afternoon, 18 degrees with an overnight low of 12.

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And yes, we have them all. And most of our original recordings have been lifted from the old LP or vinyl discs. We do play the originals. 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
2: From the Sky News Centre at 6. Rescue workers in Nepal are searching for dozens of missing British tourists after devastating floods. At least 162 bodies have been recovered and a total of more than 1,000 are unaccounted for in Nepal and neighbouring Tibet. Prime Minister Andy Burnham says his government will do everything it can to help. Mona Sherpa from the charity Care Nepal explains what will be required on the ground.
3: People will be needing shelter, wash. The whole place is devastated and people are like distressed and they are out of their settlement. Those who are saved and are there, they will be needing food as well.
2: Inquest are due to open later into the deaths of 7 people killed in a crash on the A66 near Middlesbrough. Police have arrested 17 people in connection with the incident. Thousands of mums and dads are expected to take part in the UK's first ever parent strike later. They'll gather at 13 locations to campaign for more flexible working and longer paternity leave. Nathan Barnes' wife fell ill after a traumatic birth and was still in hospital when his 2 weeks off were up.
4: It was a situation where I was at work, but I wasn't really in work. I was constantly thinking about home, constantly thinking about my wife and my son. And I was basically just too unwell at that point to sort of give as much effort as I could towards both.
2: The government's reviewing paternity pay. A new record's been set for the number of passengers flying to and from the UK's airports between April and June. More than 81 million people travelled through them in the second quarter of this year. That's despite the Middle East conflict causing some cancellations and concerns over jet fuel supplies. 10-man Hearts have qualified for the Conference League after beating Rapid Vienna on penalties. The two sides drew 4-all on aggregate. And it's estimated £171 million worth of food is being lost to seagulls every year. Research by Compare the Market suggests around 70% of us have fallen victim, with fish and chips or sandwiches most likely to be snatched. That's the latest. I'm Jenny Barsby.
0: The weather for tomorrow, that is Friday, mostly cloudy with a chance of the odd passing shower from late morning. Northerlies, 17 degrees and overnight low of 12. Saturday, rain developing, northerlies turning southerly by the afternoon. 16 degrees with an overnight low of 11. Sunday, partly cloudy, southwesterlies, 17 degrees with an overnight low of 13. And the weather for today, that is Thursday, cloudy periods with a chance of the odd passing shower, nor-westerlies turning nor-easterly this afternoon. 18 degrees with an overnight low of 12.

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2: From the Sky News Centre at 7. Rescuers in Nepal are frantically searching for survivors after devastating flash floods killed more than 160 people. The number of missing has risen to 826, including 33 British tourists. More than 500 others are unaccounted for in Tibet. Charity worker Suraj Sigdal says it's proving very difficult to reach the places worst affected.
3: The flash flood did not just wash out the houses, but it also took away the road access. Almost all the bridges are gone, and even the communication towers are lost and power.
2: The floods are thought to have been caused by an earthquake which made a glacier collapse. Inquests will open today into the deaths of 7 people killed in a head-on collision in Middlesbrough. 2 police officers were hit by another car travelling the wrong way on the dual carriageway on Saturday. A British man's become the first in the world to have a brain tumour removed using live AI-assisted surgery. Doctors in London used the tool to highlight which areas they needed to avoid. Meanwhile, twice as many teachers are now using AI in the UK's classrooms compared to a year ago. A survey for the BET Education Conference suggests around 2 in 5 staff say they've not received formal training on it, though. Portfolio Director Duncan Verry thinks it should be a priority.
4: No policy is going to be perfect because the technology is changing so quickly. It will need to be revisited very soon afterwards. But they really do need to look at the adoption and training side of things so that teachers are both comfortable, competent in using it and using it to the best of its ability.
2: Thunderstorm warnings have been issued for much of England and Wales, with some areas seeing up to 75 millimetres of rainfall. 2 yellow alerts are in place, which means there could be disruption and flooding. And Liverpool will host Tottenham in the third round of the EFL Cup as teams playing in Europe enter the competition. Spurs qualified by seeing off Charlton 5-1, with Savio scoring on his debut just a day after joining from Manchester City. That's the latest. I'm Jenny Barsby.
5: The weather for tomorrow, that is Friday, mostly cloudy with a chance of the odd passing shower from late morning. Northerlies, 17 degrees and overnight low 12. Saturday, rain developing, northerlies turning southerly by the afternoon. 16 degrees with an overnight low of 11. Sunday, partly cloudy, southwesterlies, 17 degrees with an overnight low of 13. And the weather for today, that is Thursday, cloudy periods with a chance of the odd passing shower, nor-westerlies turning nor-easterly this afternoon. 18 degrees with an overnight low of 12.
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1: Some people say a man's made out of mud. A poor man's made out of muscle and blood. Muscle and blood and skin and bones. A mind that's weak and a back that's strong. You load 16 tons. What do you get? Just another day older, deeper in debt.

Well, if you see me coming, you better step aside. A lot of men did. A lot of men died. One fist of iron and the other of steel. If that right one don't get you, well, that left one will. You load 16 ton. What do you get? Another day older.

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2: From the Sky News Centre at 9. Authorities in Nepal and Tibet say that more than 1,300 people are missing after flash floods on their border, including 33 Britons. At least 177 are confirmed dead. Whole villages were washed away as a wall of water and mud came down from the mountains. Cabinet Minister Pat McFadden says the UK government's focus is on helping the Nepalese authorities.
3: They are doing everything they can to try to rescue those affected, to try to find those missing. We are supporting them in that effort. There's consular assistance available for families of those missing.
2: Professor Jason Arday's memoir is being published today, a fortnight after he was found dead in his flat in South London. The 41-year-old resigned from his job at the University of Cambridge following a row over allegations of plagiarism, which he denied. A nationwide parent strike is taking place today, calling changes to paternity leave and flexible working. Anna Whitehouse, founder of Flex Appeal, is one of the protest organisers and explains what they're fighting for.
4: 6 weeks paternity leave and flexible working that actually works, not just this kind of we're family friendly or you can do 4 days in 5 days if you want. It is about supporting the women who are left holding the baby.
2: From next year, employers will be required to accept flexible working requests where reasonable. A British man's become the first in the world to have a brain tumour removed with the help of AI. Surgeons in London used the tool to avoid vital nerves during Rhys Hibbert's complicated operation. Plug-in solar panels can now be bought from UK retailers, saving households about £110 a year on their energy bills. Rules banning people from using them to power their home have been relaxed. And Liverpool will host Tottenham in the third round of the EFL Cup as teams play in Europe enter the competition. Spurs qualified by seeing off Charlton 5-1 with Savio scoring on his debut a day after joining from Manchester City. That's the latest. I'm Jenny Barsby.

my apology. But you know, love was blind, and I was just too blind to see.

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2: From the Sky News Centre at 10. 33 British nationals, including a 13-year-old girl, are among hundreds of people missing after devastating flash floods in Nepal and Tibet. 180 people are believed to have been killed in both countries. That number's expected to rise. Simon Cook, a geoscientist specialising in mountain environments, explains what's caused this.
3: Part of a glacier about 5,000 metres high up in the Nepalese Himalaya has broken off, and that ice has then cascaded into the valley below, and it's probably mixed with lots of other dead and decaying bits of glacier ice and debris and boulders, which are very common in these kinds of environments.
2: Inquest will open shortly for two police officers killed in a head-on crash near Middlesbrough. The hearings will take place as detectives continue to question two men on suspicion of murder after a house fire in nearby Grangetown. A British man who's become the first in the world to have AI-assisted brain surgery says it saved his sight. Rhys Hibbert's back at work after doctors in London used the tools to avoid vital nerves during the operation. Some of the UK's leading doctors are warning men could be taking testosterone replacement therapy when they don't need it. They fear social media and aggressive marketing are convincing some that normal testosterone levels are too low. The treatment can affect fertility, and once you start, it can be difficult to stop. Chana Jasena is a specialist in reproductive hormones.
4: All medications have risks, and if you give testosterone to every single man, what you will do is cause immense harm. So it causes thickening of muscles, including the heart. It causes high blood pressure. It makes your cholesterol worse.
2: Some newly qualified nurses in England are stacking supermarket shelves because they can't find NHS work. The Royal College of Nursing says a third of entry-level posts advertised demand experience that new graduates don't have. And Liverpool have agreed a deal worth £120 million with PSG for France World Cup star Bradley Barcola, subject to some details being finalised. The left-winger's just 23 years old. That's the latest. I'm Jenny Barsby.

This has got to be the saddest day of my life. I called you here today for a bit of bad news. I won't be able to see you anymore because of my obligations and the ties that you have. We've been meeting here every day. And since this is our last day together, I want to hold you just one more time. When you turn and walk away, don't look back. I want to remember you just like this. Let's just kiss and say goodbye.

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1: And here is the Sky News from London.
2: From the Sky News Centre at 11. Andy Burnham says Britain's offered £5 million to Nepal and is ready to send emergency responders after devastating floods. At least 273 people are dead, while dozens of Britons are among hundreds missing in Nepal and Tibet. Suraj Sigdel is a charity worker based in Kathmandu. He says it's proving very difficult to reach affected areas.
3: The flash flood did not just wash out the houses, but it also took away the road access. Almost all the bridges are gone, and even the communication towers are lost and power.
2: An inquest has heard two police officers died from head and neck injuries in a crash near Middlesbrough on Saturday. PCs Matthew Blades and Tom Clough were declared dead at the scene after the head-on collision with a car going the wrong way on the A66. Inquest will open later for the five men killed in the other vehicle. Russia's threatened to strike UK military targets after the Prime Minister gave Ukraine the blueprints for parts in a long-range missiles. Moscow's called on Britain to back off or risk taking the conflict to a new level. The number of small boat arrivals to the UK is down 23% compared to a year ago. In the year to the end of June, 33,000 people crossed the Channel, compared with 35,000 the year before. Thousands of parents will call for longer paternity leave and more flexible working during nationwide protests today. Katie Page says she took an unplanned career break after having requests denied during two pregnancies.
4: You know, I'd reached burnout. There was no way that I was able to work full-time hours at that point. I needed support and I needed to work a reduced hours for a temporary period, what it wasn't to be.
2: From next year, employers will be required to accept flexible working requests where reasonable. And Channel 5 is producing a drama about Nicola Sturgeon's husband, who's in jail for embezzlement. To Nicola, Love Peter will explore how the former First Minister discovered Peter Murrell's crimes. That's the latest. I'm Jenny Barsby.

party. I was amongst the guests who had a welcome true and hearty. The Prince of Wales was also there, and my heart jumped with glee when I was told the Prince would like to have a word with me.

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1: From Feature Story News in London, I'm Stuart Smith. The death toll from catastrophic flash flooding in Nepal has risen to at least 160 people, with over 800 still unaccounted for, including more than 300 foreign nationals. Scientists say an avalanche blocked a tributary of the Bhotakeshi River before releasing a devastating surge of water downstream, destroying homes, roads and bridges across the Nepal-Tibet border region. India has dispatched 10 tons of humanitarian aid, while Nepal's Prime Minister says the country is in a state of shock. Neha Punya reports from New Delhi.
2: At least 400 people still unaccounted for in Nepal, many of them foreign nationals, including 100 Indian tourists across the border in Tibet, which is controlled by China. Chinese state media are saying that more than 500 people are unaccounted for. We have seen the sort of devastation this disaster has left behind, large swaths of land completely covered by mud.
1: A federal judge in California has suspended Meta's trial over alleged harms to young users while she reviews a settlement worth up to $17 billion with most U.S. states. The deal would require Meta to impose a default 2-hour daily screen time cap for teenagers on Facebook and Instagram, mute notifications during school hours, and stop displaying like counts for under 18s. Meta has denied wrongdoing, but agreed to the terms in what the judge called an excellent way to resolve the litigation. Ira Spitzer reports from San Francisco.
3: Meta has admitted no wrongdoing, but this is the first time that the company will have to submit to mandated fundamental changes to their platform. When you look at what they've agreed to here with the 2-hour limit for teenagers, as well as the changes to aspects of the like notification and certain filters and things of that nature. This really is a victory for those U.S. states who had been seeking many of those changes.
1: Prince Harry, Meghan Markle and their two children have landed in Britain, completing their move back from California after 6 years away. The family touched down at Birmingham Airport in England on a private charter jet and were met by their own security detail, not police protection funded by the state. The couple say they are returning as private citizens and will not take on official royal duties, though King Charles has said he welcomes the chance to see more of his grandchildren. Ollie Barrett reports from London.
4: They were met by several vehicles, which we are led to believe is their private security. They are not being afforded so far on their return to the UK police protection funded by the British taxpayer, and that's a potential mark of tension.
1: From bureaus worldwide, this is FSN.

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Kill just one more. Remind Anita, you're the greatest.

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2: From the Sky News Centre at 1. The UK has offered £5 million to Nepal following the devastating flash floods. 33 British nationals, including two young teenagers, are among the hundreds missing. More than 350 bodies have been recovered. The floods were caused by a collapsed glacier. Dr. Hamish Pritchard from the British Geological Survey has been looking into how to stop disasters like this.
3: One thing that can be done, apart from trying to prevent the melting in the first place through climate mitigation, is where hazardous lakes are identified, they can be drained to lower those lake levels safely before they become a threat. So that is probably the only real active intervention you could make.
2: Inquests have opened into the deaths of two police officers killed when their vehicle was hit by a car going the wrong way along the A66 near Middlesbrough. The provisional cause of death was head and neck injuries. The hearings have been adjourned. Two men aged 72 and 42 have died after falling into a slurry tank at a farm in Cheshire. Police are looking into the circumstances. The number of small boat arrivals to the UK is down 23% compared to a year ago. In the year to the end of June, 33,000 people crossed the Channel compared with 35,000 the year before. A nationwide parent strike is taking place today, calling for longer paternity leave and improved flexible working. Anna Whitehouse, founder of Flex Appeal, is one of the protest organisers and explains what they're fighting for.
4: 6 weeks paternity leave and flexible working that actually works, not just this kind of we're family friendly or you can do 4 days in 5 days if you want. It is about supporting the women who are left holding the baby.
2: From next year, employers will be required to accept flexible working requests where reasonable. And Top Gear is to return after being taken off air following Freddie Flintoff's crash. The former cricketer was seriously injured while filming the show in Surrey in 2022. The BBC hasn't revealed who will be presenting the programme yet. That's the latest. I'm Jenny Barsby.

my friends. That's something to think about, isn't it? Just how many lies does it take to break a heart? Well, I'm sure no one really knows. But we do know, when a lie comes under the window of the house of love, love goes out the door. And make no mistake, it doesn't come back

0: And the time, it's now 2 o'clock.
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2: From the Sky News Centre at 2, more than 350 people are now known to have died in Nepal's devastating flash floods. Over 1,300 are missing there and in neighbouring Tibet, including 33 from the UK. The disaster is believed to have been triggered by a glacier collapse. Gopal Sadane's a senior manager at a hospital in Nepal.
3: All the bridges have been washed away, and because of the high velocity of flooding, it's like a flash flood, so people could not protect themselves. There are lots of casualties. The exact situation is yet to be known.
2: Britain's offering £5 million in emergency aid. Police are investigating after a car crashed into a wall outside a house near Middlesbrough, the third incident nearby in less than a week. No one was hurt, as Cleveland police also look into yesterday's house fire in which a young girl and her aunt died, and Saturday's crash on the A66, which killed seven. Our correspondent Shingi Mararike has been across inquests opened into the deaths of the two police officers in that collision.
4: The provisional cause of death was head and neck injuries for PC Blades, while the cause of death for PC Clough were neck injuries. And we also learned that everyone involved in the accident died at the scene.
2: Three major airports have been hit by a cyber attack. Data of nearly 9 million customers was accessed, but the operator of Manchester, Stansted and East Midlands airports says passenger safety and aviation security wasn't compromised. Russia is suggesting it could strike British military facilities inside and outside Ukraine. Moscow has ramped up its warnings after the UK announced it would give Kyiv the blueprint to produce Storm Shadow missiles. An independent evaluation has found restricting phones during the school day creates calmer, safer and more focused classrooms. King's College London's assessed a pilot in Northern Ireland where pupils left their phones in magnetic pouches. And it's been confirmed Top Gear is coming back. The popular motoring show has been paused since Freddie Flintoff's car crash in 2022. That's the latest. I'm Faye Rowlands.
5: I've had you so bad for such a long time.

Paddy and Joel. As I introduce my special guest, the lights fill up the screen. A big welcome to you, Margot, our Irish country queen.

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0: That's Conway Twitty, y'all. Thank you so much, Grant.
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I haven't

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1: 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It's now 5 o'clock and this is a special big 5 o'clock call to the Mountainside FM 5 o'clock club. 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
3: From the Sky News Centre at 5, Andy Burnham's pledged £5 million in aid following the devastating flash floods in Nepal and Tibet. The Prime Minister also says emergency search teams are on standby to help the international rescue operation. More than 350 people have died and 1,300, including 33 British nationals, are unaccounted for. Our Asia correspondent Cordelia Lynch is in Nepal.
4: It is one of the worst disasters this country has seen. The search is going to take weeks. Underneath so much of the mud behind me are homes, are families. This country only starting to count the cost of this epic disaster.
3: An inquest heard two officers killed in a collision in Middlesbrough at the weekend died of head and neck injuries. Separately, police are investigating after a vehicle crashed into a wall outside a house in the early hours, also near Middlesbrough. UEFA is preparing legal action against FIFA president Gianni Infantino over his now abandoned plans to sell off stakes in the World Cup to private investors. European football's governing body is considering criminal proceedings in Switzerland. There's been another fall in the number of asylum seekers housed in hotels across the UK. It was down to just over 16,000 at the end of June, 70% lower than the peak in September 2023. A British man has become the first person in the world to have a brain tumour removed using live AI-assisted surgery. Rhys Hibbert says the operation saved his eyesight. Daniel Kahn was one of the surgeons who worked on the procedure in London.
5: How it works is it watches surgery and sees exactly what the surgeons see, and it highlights on a separate screen their life-sustaining and sight-sustaining structures that obviously we have to know about at all points and we have to avoid to remove the tumour safely.
3: England's cricketers have struggled with the bat on the opening day of the second test with Pakistan at Lord's. At tee, they are 180 for 5. That's the latest. I'm Faye Rowlands.

0: And good morning. It's now 5:30.
1: From Features Story News in Washington, I'm Nick Harper. The death toll from catastrophic flash flooding in Nepal has now risen to more than 350 people, with over 1,300 people still missing. That includes more than 700 foreign nationals from 32 different countries. The disaster was triggered when a magnitude 4.4 earthquake caused a glacial collapse near the Tibet border, sending a wall of water through various river systems. More than 1,500 armed personnel have been deployed for search and rescue. As FSN's Rebecca Bunden reports from the Nepalese capital of Kathmandu.
2: Night has fallen here in Nepal, and that's making those rescue operations, which are continuing, all the more difficult, and it is a race against time. We know that there are hundreds of people who are still unaccounted for, including tourists, workers, and residents too. The Red Cross estimates that some 10,000 families may have been left without homes.
1: Meanwhile, climate and public policy expert Sunil Acharya in Kathmandu says it's unlike anything he's seen before.
3: The flood then flowed through the Bodegasi River in the Nepal side and entered into another river downstream, which caused massive amount of devastations. We've seen such events happening rising scale of such events over the years, but this is unprecedented in terms of the impact it has caused. And there is possibly the glacial lake outburst that triggered it, which the lakes are in Tibet.
1: Qatar's prime minister has held talks with Iran's foreign minister in Tehran as part of efforts to de-escalate the conflict between the US and Iran. Outgoing White House press secretary Caroline Levitt has told Fox News that all options remain on the table for the US, including the use of force, with carrier strike groups deployed to the region, and economic measures to try and force a deal with Iran. A preliminary report into a fire in Pakistan that killed 14 newborn babies at Islamabad's main hospital now says that an exploding nebulizer, not an air conditioning unit, is to blame. FSN's Hira Mustafa sends this report from Islamabad.
4: So far, investigators are looking at the exact cause of the blaze, as earlier claims suggest that due to an electrical fault, the air conditioning compressor exploded, due to which the fire erupted at the third floor of the hospital building at the child and maternity ward. But authorities are saying that needs to be fully established yet. The investigators are also examining whether the fire safety arrangement at the hospital was adequate enough.
1: From bureaus worldwide, this is FSN.
0: The weather for today, and that is Friday, the 28th of August. Cloudy periods, a few showers this afternoon with northerlies. 17 degrees with an overnight low of 12, and the sun will set at 6:02. The weather for tomorrow, that is Saturday, occasional rain, persistent with heavy falls in the afternoon and early evening. Northerlies turning southerly by afternoon. 16 degrees, an overnight low of 11. Sunday, mainly fine. Southwesterlies, 17 degrees with an overnight low of 13. And Monday, chance of the odd shower in the morning. Southwesterlies, 16 degrees with an overnight low of 12. And the weather for today, that's Friday, cloudy periods, a few showers. This afternoon, expect northerlies with 17 degrees and an overnight low of 12. And the current readings, the barometric pressure, 1,025 millibars and stable. The outside temperature, 13 degrees. We have a humidity of 88% with a moderate northerly wind. The hottest place in New Zealand currently, Culverton, 16 degrees. Coldest, Alexandra, 1 degree. Windiest, Wairu, 61 kilometres an hour. And the wettest, Hokitika, 8.8 millimetres of rain. And the outside temperature currently for Greater Auckland, 13 degrees.

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And if there's any listeners out there who live in exotic places or in countries some distance from New Zealand, and you're listening to us on our streaming service, we would love to hear from you. Just send us an email and say, yep, you listen to us, and we would just love to be able to acknowledge that.

I just can't seem to figure out why the folks all pass me by. 'Cause I know that it's true that God takes little blind children with him in the sky. And they tell me that I'm oh so pretty, and they seem to like my big curls of gold. But then they take some other little child, and I'm left here all alone.

0: And good morning. It's 6 o'clock.
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2: From the Sky News Centre at 6, rescue teams in Nepal say the scale of the damage caused by flash floods is beyond imagination. Over 380 people are confirmed dead so far after a glacier collapsed close to the border with Tibet. 1,300 people are still missing, including 33 British nationals. Tessa Boudry from the charity Hope and Homes for Children says keeping families together is vital.
3: And what's really important afterwards, and that's what we're working on and preparing for, is to ensure that children continue to be connected to their families and not being separated. 17,000 children expected to be impacted. Children and families are suffering.
2: Police are investigating after a car crashed into a wall outside a house near Middlesbrough, the third incident nearby in less than a week. No one was hurt, as Cleveland police also look into yesterday's house fire, in which a young girl and her aunt died, and Saturday's crash on the A66, which killed seven. Shingi Marariki has been across inquests opened into the deaths of the two police officers in that collision.
4: The provisional cause of death was head and neck injuries for PC Blades, while the cause of death for PC Clough were neck injuries. And we also learned that everyone involved in the accident died at the scene.
2: UEFA is preparing to bring criminal proceedings against FIFA president Gianni Infantino over his failed plans to sell stakes in the World Cup to private investors. European football's governing body says the proposals brought reputational damage. Three major airports have been hit by a cyber attack. The operator of Manchester, Stansted and East Midlands airports says passenger safety and aviation security wasn't compromised. England's cricketers have now gone past the 200 mark on the first day of the second test against Pakistan at Lord's. A short time ago, the hosts were 227 for 8. And Rangers are holding firm at 0-0 with the Yablonets, protecting their 1-0 lead from the first leg in the Conference League playoff. That's the latest. I'm Faye Rowlands.
0: The weather for today, and that is Friday the 28th of August. Cloudy periods, a few showers this afternoon with northerlies. 17 degrees with an overnight low of 12, and the sun will set at 2 minutes to 6. The weather for tomorrow, that is Saturday, occasional rain, persistent with heavy falls in the afternoon and early evening. Northerlies turning southerly by afternoon. 16 degrees, an overnight low of 11. Sunday, mainly fine. Southwesterlies, 17 degrees with an overnight low of 13. And Monday, chance of the odd shower in the morning. Southwesterlies, 16 degrees with an overnight low of 12. And the weather for today, that's Friday, cloudy periods, a few showers this afternoon. Expect northerlies with 17 degrees and an overnight low of 12. And the current readings, the barometric pressure, 1,025 millibars and stable. The outside temperature, 13 degrees. We have a humidity of 88% with a moderate northerly wind. The hottest place in New Zealand currently, Culverton, 16 degrees. Coldest, Alexandra, 1 degree. Windiest, Wairu, 61 kilometres an hour. And the wettest, Hokitika, 8.8 millimetres of rain. And the outside temperature currently for Greater Auckland, 13 degrees.

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For those who enjoy country, that's the real country, the classic country, on a Saturday night from 8 to the small hours of Sunday morning, we have our Nostalgia Country. That is all the country and western or cowboy songs that were mostly recorded prior to 1976. Hope that you can join us during the Saturday night Nostalgia Country program. And the time, it's 6:15.

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1: BBC News with Sue Montgomery. Rescuers in Nepal and Tibet are racing against time to search for the 1,300 or so people still missing after yesterday's massive flash floods. Rescuers have so far found more than 350 bodies in the debris-strewn valleys and hills. Our Beijing correspondent, Laura Bicker, says it's taken more than a day for Chinese authorities to access the hardest-hit areas.
2: We're told 141 rescue personnel are now at Geerong Port. Geerong is that area where you see a wall, a torrent of water rushing through that narrow valley, wiping away buildings. So when it comes to that region, it has been extremely difficult for Chinese rescue teams to get anywhere nearby. We're also told by rescue personnel who've been speaking to Chinese state media that one of the key priorities is to stabilise a lake which is upstream. They are extremely concerned that there could be yet another dam burst.
1: The former Bosnian Serb military leader Ratko Mladic has died. The 84-year-old was serving a life sentence in The Hague for genocide and crimes against humanity committed during the early 1990s. Our special correspondent, Alan Little, who covered the Bosnian War, says Mladic committed the worst crimes in European soil since the Nazis.
3: The military movement that he led was a programme of ethnic supremacy, and something like 2 million were driven forcibly from their homes. And we used to drive through the countryside of Bosnia and see village after village of burned houses to make sure people couldn't return. So that's his legacy. And the legacy of division, ethnic division in Bosnia, endures all these years on.
1: European football's governing body says it's preparing a criminal complaint against Gianni Infantino over the FIFA president's failed plan to sell a stake in the World Cup to private investors. UEFA says it's seeking documents from the investment firm founded by Joshua Kushner, the brother of President Trump's son-in-law. Here's our sports correspondent, Adam Wilde.
4: In an extraordinary escalation in the row that has engulfed football's most powerful governing bodies, UEFA has made an application to access evidence and documents to be used in proceedings in Switzerland. The development comes as all 55 heads of UEFA's member associations are convening in Monaco ahead of this evening's Champions League draw, where it's expected UEFA will formally withdraw the threat to boycott FIFA competitions.
1: A Norwegian-based human rights group says Iran has executed more than 500 people so far this year, with a surge in hangings in recent days. Iran Human Rights says almost 30 were connected to January's anti-government protests. World News from the BBC. Two people have been killed in a violent incident at a school near Berlin. Local media say an 18-year-old female student was killed, along with a man who apparently tried to intervene. A 19-year-old man, reported to be the student's former boyfriend, has been detained. Police say they've secured the scene at the school. The Zambian opposition leader Brian Mundabili, who'd gone into hiding after disputing the recent presidential election result, is in police custody after President Hakainde Hichilema put pressure on the United Nations in Lusaka to hand him over. Mr. Mundabili denies allegations that he was involved in an insurrection plot. He came second to Mr. Hichilema, who won about 60% of the vote. Thousands of demonstrators have protested outside the Indonesian parliament in Jakarta, demanding harsher penalties for corrupt officials. Protests were also held in Yogyakarta and Makassar. Here's Peter Hyatt.
5: Corruption has plagued Indonesian life for decades, and these protesters wanted parliament to pass a law which would allow the assets of corrupt officials to be seized and for the officials themselves to face the death penalty. Thousands of police flooded the streets of Jakarta as some demonstrators attempted to break into parliament. Demonstrators also criticised a free school meal programme hit by food poisoning and governance issues and raised concern about militarising Indonesian society. That appears to be a reference to the policy of giving civilian jobs to military officers pioneered by one of President Prabowo's predecessors, his late ex-father-in-law, General Suharto.
1: France is temporarily relaxing some of its rules in cheese production as the drought caused by recent heat waves has drastically reduced the amount of grass and hay available to feed dairy herds. The rule changes, which allow the use of non-local feed, affect prize cheeses such as Beaufort and Comté. BBC News.
6: The weather for today, and that is Friday the 28th of August. Cloudy periods, a few showers this afternoon with northerlies. 17 degrees with an overnight low of 12, and the sun will set at 2 minutes to 6. The weather for tomorrow, that is Saturday, occasional rain, persistent with heavy falls in the afternoon and early evening. Northerlies turning southerly by afternoon. 16 degrees, an overnight low of 11. Sunday, mainly fine. Southwesterlies, 17 degrees with an overnight low of 13. And Monday, chance of the odd shower in the morning. Southwesterlies, 16 degrees with an overnight low of 12. And the weather for today, that's Friday, cloudy periods, a few showers this afternoon. Expect northerlies with 17 degrees and an overnight low of 12. And the current readings, the barometric pressure, 1025 millibars and stable. The outside temperature, 13 degrees. We have a humidity of 88% with a moderate northerly wind. The hottest place in New Zealand currently, Culverton, 16 degrees. Coldest, Alexandra, 1 degree. Windiest, Wairu, 61 kilometres an hour. And the wettest, Hokitika, 8.8 millimetres of rain. And the outside temperature currently for Greater Auckland, 13 degrees.

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1: Police have been hunting through the night for those responsible for the suspected double homicide in Wattle Downs, South Auckland, on Thursday. Emergency services responded to reports of a woman unresponsible at an address on Grand Parry Place about 2:45 yesterday afternoon. The woman was pronounced dead at the scene, and during a search of the property, police found a man who was also pronounced dead. Detective Inspector Taupalau Whawamanua Viaulalala said that the offender or offenders fled the scene prior to the police arriving. On Thursday evening, armed police stood guard in front of the house as neighbours looked on. Diana Caropa Turner has lived in the street her whole life. She told the press she had just returned home when havoc started going on outside. We thought it was our nail gun for our sleep out that we're building going off, and then it was quite loud. But no, it was shooting. All we heard was gun. Then my sister came out of her room and said, "Somebody out there shooting." So we gathered in whoever was loose around the house to stay inside. She said the victims had only just moved into the street. It's sad to know that whatever trouble had followed them, obviously followed them right to the doorstep, and unfortunately it happened right on our street, where there are lots of kids, and there are also lots of elderly people. Many residents had been unable to return to their homes on Cranberry Place and adjoining Wildunty Avenue, while police cordons closed the roads off on Thursday afternoon with armed police stationed at the cordons. Another Cranberry Place resident, Bobby, said she had been at the doctor's and tried to return home about 2:45. The street was already closed off, so I thought, oh, better shoot over to the school and pick up my niece. So over there, and that was locked down as well. Bobby said they were allowed to go home just after 5 p.m. She said one time she talked with neighbours and some were definitely very upset and some shocked. A survey of 1,600 people has found that 2/3 of New Zealanders are willing to pay more tax for better health care, particularly when it comes to cancer. The survey, funded by the Cancer Society and published as a 9-paper series in the New Zealand Medical Journal, also found consensus across voters for all major parties about the need for tougher regulation on tobacco and unhealthy foods and more urgent action on skin cancer prevention. A collaboration between University of Otago Cancer Research and the Cancer Society called Te Rōpū Rangaha, oh goodness me, don't know what they're talking about. This is half a paragraph of Māori, I don't know what they're talking about. This country is basically an English-speaking country, and very few of us read and understand this Māori crap, and it keeps sneaking in to English text, and it's wrong. That is wrong. I'm sorry, I can't read the rest of this because I don't understand what it's telling me. Quite honestly, this Māori bullshit's becoming more and more pathetic as time goes on. More than 300 millimetres of rain has fallen around Franz Josef since the storm began, with rivers along the west coast running high and snow building across the mountain passes and elevated communities. The State Highway 94 between Te Anau and Milford Sound remains closed because of avalanche risk. State Highway 73 was closed for several hours yesterday but has since reopened. Road snowfall warnings also cover Lewis Pass, Porter Pass, Lindis Pass, Crown Range Road and the Milford Road. Warnings are also in place for State Highway 8 from Fairlie to Tekapo, including Burke's Pass, and State Highway 80 from Glen Tanner to Mount Cook Village because of snow. People travelling around the South Island, especially inland and through the Alpine areas, are urged to keep an eye on weather forecast and the status of the highways. The worst of the snow has passed, but areas of heavy rain do persist, and they will persist throughout today, Friday. The local New Zealand-based Nepali community, they plead for urgent help. A flash flood and landslide hit the Nepal-Chinese border on Wednesday. Police in Nepal says that 362 bodies have been found. Hundreds of tourists, among more than 1,000 people missing. Five Kiwis among them missing. It's believed a glacier collapse may have caused the disaster. Horrifying pictures of the Nepal flash flood have been described as like watching a movie by a New Zealand-based Nepali man. Five New Zealanders among more than 1,000 people missing following Wednesday's catastrophic flash flooding in the Nepal-China border area, which killed at least 362 people.
0: And here is the Sky News from London.
2: From the Sky News Centre at 7, more than 380 people are now confirmed to have died after flash floods in Nepal and neighbouring Tibet. It's after a glacier collapsed near the border. 33 UK nationals are among around 1,300 others who are missing. This woman's been searching for her son at a hospital in Kathmandu.
3: My son was stuck in the floods. He's a truck driver and told me he was driving. We last spoke before it hit. But there's no news of him. We can't find out anything.
2: The UK is providing £5 million in aid. European football's governing body is preparing to bring criminal proceedings against FIFA president Gianni Infantino. It's over his now abandoned attempt to sell shares in the World Cup to private investors. The seven people killed in a car crash near Middlesbrough on Saturday died from head and neck injuries, an inquest has heard. Two were police officers. The data of nearly 9 million customers has been accessed in a cyber attack targeting three major airports. The company, which operates Manchester, Stansted and East Midlands airports, says passenger safety and aviation security wasn't compromised. The company says it's working with the relevant authorities. Barnaby Papadopoulos is following developments.
4: The group said that no bank details or payment information were obtained in the hack. But if you get an unexpected call, email or text claiming to be from one of the airports, the advice right now is to be cautious.
2: England's cricketers have struggled to build runs against Pakistan, closing day one of the second test at Lord's on 248 for 9. The top scorer was Jamie Smith on 61. Rangers have gone into extra time in Czechia against Jablonec in the Conference League playoff with the score 1-1 on aggregate. Motherwell are heading out 4-2 down in their tie with Freiburg of Germany. And Donald Trump signed an executive order to rename Lake Ontario Lake America. He says the change on the US side of the border will take effect immediately. That's the latest. I'm Faye Rowlands.
0: That was Mountainside News, where you can get the latest in local, national and international news.
1: The weather for today, and that is Friday the 28th of August. Cloudy periods, a few showers this afternoon with northerlies. 17 degrees with an overnight low of 12, and the sun will set at 2 minutes to 6. The weather for tomorrow, that is Saturday, occasional rain, persistent with heavy falls in the afternoon and early evening. Northerlies turning southerly by afternoon. 16 degrees, an overnight low of 11. Sunday, mainly fine. Southwesterlies, 17 degrees with an overnight low of 13. And Monday, chance of the odd shower in the morning. Southwesterlies, 16 degrees with an overnight low of 12. And the weather for today, that's Friday, cloudy periods, a few showers this afternoon. Expect northerlies with 17 degrees and an overnight low of 12. And the current readings, the barometric pressure, 1,025 millibars and stable. The outside temperature, 13 degrees. We have a humidity of 88% with a moderate northerly wind. The hottest place in New Zealand currently, Culverton, 16 degrees. Coldest, Alexandra, 1 degree. Windiest, Wairu, 61 kilometres an hour. And the wettest, Hokitika, 8.8 millimetres of rain. And the outside temperature currently for Greater Auckland, 13 degrees.

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2: RNZ News at 7. Good morning. I'm Nicola Wright. Hundreds of Nepalese soldiers and rescuers are searching debris-strewn valleys and hillsides for people still missing from the massive flash floods there. Nearly 390 people are known to have died so far. It's thought about 1,300 people are unaccounted for in Nepal and across the border in Tibet. Five New Zealanders are believed to be among the missing. The BBC's Laura Bicker reports.
3: State media has focused on search and rescue efforts, which are being led by the People's Liberation Army. Large vehicles and heavy equipment are struggling to get to the main disaster zone, where hundreds of people are missing. Rescue efforts are being further hampered by the fear of a second flood. Officials are monitoring a lake which formed after the landslide upstream of Geerong and now say it could burst its banks if heavy rains continue in the next few days.
2: A Nepali man living in New Zealand says the pictures of devastation in his home country are like watching a horrifying movie. Dr. Sulav Paudal is the treasurer for the Non-Resident Nepali Association. The group is appealing for help as it raises emergency relief funding for the Nepal government. Dr. Paudal says the scenes are unlike anything he's ever seen.
4: I've never seen kind of movie-like thing, honestly. Something that we've only seen, you know, like kind of dramatic movies and all those scenes. And since yesterday, you know, like, yeah, I think most of us haven't slept well as well.
2: A handful of armed police officers are guarding the South Auckland home where a woman and a man were found dead yesterday. Police have been hunting through the night for those responsible for a suspected double homicide in Wattle Downs. Jessica Hopkins is at the scene.
5: Police are yet to give an update on whether their search has been successful. They also haven't released any details about who they're looking for or if they know who they're looking for. This morning, several police officers with rifles are outside the home, which has been cordoned off. Police forensic and scene of crime officers were earlier seen putting on shoe covers and entering the home just before 6:30 today.
2: The finance minister says Labor needs to be clear about the implications of scrapping increases to fuel excise duty. The excise is due to rise by 12 cents a litre from January, followed by a 6 cents per litre rise in 2028 and 4 cents per litre in subsequent years. Chris Hipkins says if elected, Labor won't go ahead with any of those. Finance Minister Nicola Willis, who looks set to defer the first of those increases, says Mr. Hipkins has offered no details on the alternatives.
6: He did not outline to you which projects he's cancelling. He did not outline to you which jobs will be put at risk. He didn't make clear to you how much it would cost.
2: Russia says it could strike UK military targets inside and outside Ukraine in response to Kyiv's use of British long-range cruise missiles. The warning, delivered by a Russian Foreign Ministry spokesperson Maria Zakharova at a news briefing in Moscow, has been made before, but without such rhetorical force or urgency. She says London is just one step away from becoming legally complicit in what she calls terrorism against Russian civilians. The UK is to share missile blueprints with Ukraine. A Green MP says it is unacceptable that beneficiaries had their payments cut because ministry staff were overloaded with paperwork. A law change rushed through Parliament last year requires some beneficiaries to reconfirm their circumstances annually to ensure they are still eligible. The Social Development Ministry says due to the high volume of people going through that process, some benefits were wrongly suspended. It couldn't say how many or for how long. The Greens' Ricardo Menendez March is blaming the Minister, Louise Upston.
7: This completely falls on the Minister. MSD is simply trying to adapt to the government's policies. At times they have told us that their frontline is oversubscribed.
2: Louise Upston says she's very disappointed and expects MSD to manage its workloads. The US President Donald Trump has signed an executive order to rename Lake Ontario as Lake America, a change he says will take effect immediately. The two countries are in a trade war. One of the five Great Lakes of North America, Lake Ontario, borders with the Canadian province of Ontario and the US state of New York. That's the news. Now with sport, here's Glenn Lama.
8: Kia ora, good morning. All Blacks coach Dave Rennie has made three changes to his starting lineup for the second test against the Springboks. In the forwards, George Bauer and Simon Parker are in for the concussed Ethan de Groot and Josh Lord, while Leroy Carter comes onto the left wing for Josh Morby. And Carter says he can't wait to get stuck in.
9: As they say, it's the greatest rivalry, so you want to be putting your name forward for those test matches. And just can't wait, itching.
8: Meantime, Hawke's Bay has beaten Southland 36-21 in the NPC to remain on top of the ladder. Ryan Fox has made a solid start at the year's richest golf tournament. The Open Championship winner has fired a first-round 4-under-66 at the Tour Championship in Atlanta, and that has him just two shots off the lead. And Commonwealth Games 100 metres champion Zoe Hobbs has finished seventh in the latest Diamond League event in Zurich, a race won by Olympic champion Julian Alfred from St Lucia. Tom Walsh, meantime, was sixth in the shot put. It's your sports news.
10: The weather for today, and that is Friday the 28th of August. Cloudy periods, a few showers this afternoon with northerlies. 17 degrees with an overnight low of 12, and the sun will set at 6:02. The weather for tomorrow, that is Saturday, occasional rain, persistent with heavy falls in the afternoon and early evening. Northerlies turning southerly by afternoon. 16 degrees, an overnight low of 11. Sunday, mainly fine. Southwesterlies, 17 degrees with an overnight low of 13. And Monday, chance of the odd shower in the morning. Southwesterlies, 16 degrees with an overnight low of 12. And the weather for today, that's Friday, cloudy periods, a few showers this afternoon. Expect northerlies with 17 degrees and an overnight low of 12. And the current readings, the barometric pressure, 1,025 millibars and stable. The outside temperature, 13 degrees. We have a humidity of 88% with a moderate northerly wind. The hottest place in New Zealand currently, Culverton, 16 degrees. Coldest, Alexandra, 1 degree. Windiest, Wairu, 61 kilometres an hour. And the wettest, Hokitika, 8.8 millimetres of rain. And the outside temperature currently for Greater Auckland, 13 degrees.

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2: Police have been hunting through the night for those responsible for the suspected double homicide in Wattledown, South Auckland, on Thursday. Emergency services responded to reports of a woman unresponsible at an address on Grandparry Place about 2:15 yesterday afternoon. The woman was pronounced dead at the scene, and during a search of the property, police found a man who was also pronounced dead. Detective Inspector Tapalau Fawananua Viaulalala said that the offender or offenders fled the scene prior to the police arriving. On Thursday evening, armed police stood guard in front of the house as neighbours looked on. Diana Caropa Turner has lived in the street her whole life. She told the press she had just returned home when havoc started going on outside. We thought it was our nail gun for our sleep out that we're building going off, and then it was quite loud. But no, it was shooting. All we heard was gun. Then my sister came out of her room and said, "Somebody out there shooting." So we gathered in whoever was loose around the house to stay inside. She said the victims had only just moved into the street. It's sad to know that whatever trouble had followed them, obviously followed them right to the doorstep, and unfortunately it happened right on our street, where there are lots of kids, and there are also lots of elderly people. Many residents had been unable to return to their homes on Cranberry Place and adjoining Walanti Avenue, while police cordons closed the roads off on Thursday afternoon with armed police stationed at the cordons. Another Cranberry Place resident, Bobby, said she had been at the doctor's and tried to return home about 2:45. The street was already closed off, so I thought, oh, better shoot over to the school and pick up my niece. So over there, and that was locked down as well. Bobby said they were allowed to go home just after 5 p.m. She said one time she talked with neighbours and some were definitely very upset and some shocked. Prime Minister Christopher Luxon said Social Development Minister Louise Upston, they both told Parliament no one's benefit was cut following a law change that swapped ministry officials with paperwork, but that is exactly what did happen. Radio News on Thursday revealed a second problem that saw people losing benefit payments following a law change that was rushed through Parliament last year. The new law required some beneficiaries to reconfirm their circumstances at least every 52 weeks to check whether they are still eligible. They include some people receiving the support living payment, emergency benefit, superannuation, accommodation supplement, disability allowance, and others. Last week, Luxon and Upson apologised after thousands of pensioners missed out on their winter energy payment this year because that payment was incorrectly included in that rushed legislation. A stolen car was embedded into a Palmerston North house and abandoned by its injured driver after crashing through a brick fence following a brief police pursuit yesterday. A police spokesperson said officers saw a car being driven erratically on Amberley Avenue over Purney shortly before midday and began a pursuit. The chase was abandoned, however, due to the manner of the vehicle being driven. Palmerston North Police were subsequently called to Strawn Way after receiving reports that the car had hit a brick fence and smashed into a property. Vision from the scene showed a black vehicle smashed through the brick fence and into the side of the house, and its front end caved in and the windscreen shattered. The driver fled the scene and located by police as they ran away from officers. The driver was injured and was then taken to hospital, police added, and the vehicle has since been removed from the house. It didn't only take down a good proportion of the brick wall, It took down a good proportion of the brick cladding on the outside of the house itself. Must have hit it with real force. Two people have died and two others were injured, one critically, after a two-vehicle crash in the far north near Kaitaia Wednesday night. Emergency service were called to Aruru Road near Jason Road in Parea at about 8 p.m. on Wednesday night. Sadly, two people were located deceased at the scene, a police spokesperson has said. Two other were transported to hospital, one in critical condition and one with serious injuries. The road was closed while the serious crash unit examined the scene, but it has since been reopened. Pereri is located about 25 kilometres east of Kaitaia and south of Taipa.
0: And here is the Sky News from London.
3: From the Sky News Centre at 8. The King and Queen say they're heartbroken by the devastating flash floods in Nepal and Tibet. Around 400 people are known to have died while 1,400 are still missing, including 33 British nationals. The UK government's pledged £5 million in assistance. Donald Trump says American aid is also on the way.
4: We've spoken to the leadership and we let them know anything they want we'll have. And there were 50, maybe 60 Americans over there. We haven't gotten the full list yet, but hopefully they're okay. Somebody will be lost, unfortunately.
3: UEFA is preparing to bring criminal proceedings against FIFA president Gianni Infantino over his failed World Cup sell-off bid. European football's governing body says his actions amount to reputational damage. An inquest has found the two police officers and five young men killed in the A66 crash near Middlesbrough at the weekend died from head and neck injuries. More officers are being sent to the area after a series of incidents. Russia's accused the UK of playing with fire after it agreed to share a blueprint with Kyiv for producing Storm Shadow missiles. Moscow's warned of catastrophic consequences, including the potential for strikes on British military facilities in Ukraine and beyond. A British man's become the first person in the world to have a brain tumour removed using live AI-assisted surgery. Rhys Hibbert says the operation saved his eyesight and he's now returned to work. Daniel Kahn was one of the surgeons who worked on the procedure in London.
5: How it works is it watches surgery and sees exactly what the surgeons see, and it highlights on a separate screen their life-sustaining and sight-sustaining structures that obviously we have to know about at all points and we have to avoid to remove the tumour safely.
3: Rangers are out of Europe after losing their Conference League playoff on penalties to Jablonec in Czechia. Motherwell are eliminated too after they went down 4-1, 7-2 on aggregate to Freiburg of Germany. That's the latest. I'm Faye Rowlands.
0: That was Mountainside News, where you can get the latest in local, national and international news.
2: The weather for today, and that is Friday the 28th of August. Cloudy periods, a few showers this afternoon with northerlies. 17 degrees with an overnight low of 12, and the sun will set at 2 minutes to 6. The weather for tomorrow, that is Saturday, occasional rain, persistent with heavy falls in the afternoon and early evening. Northerlies turning southerly by afternoon. 16 degrees, an overnight low of 11. Sunday, mainly fine. Southwesterlies, 17 degrees with an overnight low of 13. And Monday, chance of the odd shower in the morning. Southwesterlies, 16 degrees with an overnight low of 12. And the weather for today, that's Friday, cloudy periods, a few showers this afternoon, expect northerlies with 17 degrees and an overnight low of 12. And the current readings, the barometric pressure, 1025 millibars and stable, the outside temperature, 13 degrees, we have a humidity of 88% with a moderate northerly wind. The hottest place in New Zealand currently, Culverton, 16 degrees. Coldest, Alexandra, 1 degree. Windiest, Wairu, 61 kilometres an hour. And the wettest, Hokitika, 8.8 millimetres of rain. And the outside temperature currently for Greater Auckland, 13 degrees.

How does one describe an acupuncturist? How does one describe Ivan Pivak? When asked about Ivan Pivak, most patients describe him as the most caring, talented person one could have as an acupuncturist. He trained in Hong Kong with master practitioners of this ancient procedure. Ivan Pivak has received many awards for his skill and dedication to this craft of pain relief and wholesome improvement of health. Ivan Pivak, 4271 Great North Road, Glendene. Telephone 09-836-3220. That is 09-836-3220.

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1: From Feature Story News in Washington, I'm Nick Harper. The death toll from catastrophic flash flooding in Nepal has now risen to more than 350 people, with over 1,300 people still missing. That includes more than 700 foreign nationals from 32 different countries. The disaster was triggered when a magnitude 4.4 earthquake caused a glacial collapse near the Tibet border, sending a wall of water through various river systems. More than 1,500 armed personnel have been deployed for search and rescue. As FSN's Rebecca Bundan reports from the Nepalese capital of Kathmandu.
2: Night has fallen here in Nepal, and that's making those rescue operations, which are continuing, all the more difficult, and it is a race against time. We know that there are hundreds of people who are still unaccounted for, including tourists, workers, and residents too. The Red Cross estimates that some 10,000 families may have been left without homes.
1: Meanwhile, climate and public policy expert Sunil Acharya in Kathmandu says it's unlike anything he's seen before.
3: The flood then flowed through the Bodegashi River in the Nepal side and entered into another river downstream, which caused massive amount of devastations. We've seen such events happening rising scale of such events over the years, but this is unprecedented in terms of the impact it has caused. And there is possibly the glacial lake outburst that triggered it, which the lakes are in Tibet.
1: Qatar's prime minister has held talks with Iran's foreign minister in Tehran as part of efforts to de-escalate the conflict between the US and Iran. Outgoing White House press secretary Caroline Levitt has told Fox News that all options remain on the table for the US, including the use of force, with carrier strike groups deployed to the region, and economic measures to try and force a deal with Iran. A preliminary report into a fire in Pakistan that killed 14 newborn babies at Islamabad's main hospital now says that an exploding nebulizer, not an air conditioning unit, is to blame. FSN's Hira Mustafa sends this report from Islamabad.
4: So far, investigators are looking at the exact cause of the blaze, as earlier claims suggest that due to an electrical fault, the air conditioning compressor exploded, due to which the fire erupted at the third floor of the hospital building at the child and maternity ward. But authorities are saying that needs to be fully established yet. The investigators are also examining whether the fire safety arrangement at the hospital was adequate enough.
1: From bureaus worldwide, this is FSN.
0: The weather for today, and that is Friday, the 28th of August. Cloudy periods, a few showers this afternoon with northerlies. 17 degrees with an overnight low of 12, and the sun will set at 2 minutes to 6. The weather for tomorrow, that is Saturday, occasional rain, persistent with heavy falls in the afternoon and early evening. Northerlies turning southerly by afternoon. 16 degrees, an overnight low of 11. Sunday, mainly fine. Southwesterlies, 17 degrees with an overnight low of 13. And Monday, chance of the odd shower in the morning. Southwesterlies, 16 degrees with an overnight low of 12. And the weather for today, that's Friday, cloudy periods, a few showers this afternoon. Expect northerlies with 17 degrees and an overnight low of 12. And the current readings, the barometric pressure, 1,025 millibars and stable. The outside temperature, 13 degrees. We have a humidity of 88% with a moderate northerly wind. The hottest place in New Zealand currently, Culverton, 16 degrees. Coldest, Alexandra, 1 degree. Windiest, Wairu, 61 kilometres an hour. And the wettest, Hokitika, 8.8 millimetres of rain. And the outside temperature currently for Greater Auckland, 13 degrees.

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1: Homes were evacuated in Queenstown overnight as a winter storm continued to move over the South Island. A complex low and frontal system has been making its way over the South Island, bringing long periods of very heavy rain. Queenstown Mayor John Glover told the press about 45 people were evacuated overnight. It followed 48 hours of pretty solid rain. A civil defence welfare hub was established to support these residents in need. They'll hopefully be getting back into their own properties later this morning. There were also several blocked roads in the region, including at the 1 mile roundabout and on Gorge Road. Crews were working hard to clear these as quickly and as safely as conditions allow. Glover has just said that rain had now eased and it looks as though they're getting the odd little bit of blue skies in Queenstown. A stolen car was embedded into a Palmerston North house and abandoned by its injured driver after crashing through a brick fence following a brief police pursuit yesterday. A police spokesperson said officers saw a car being driven erratically on Amberley Avenue over Purney shortly before midday and began a pursuit. The chase was abandoned, however, due to the manner of the vehicle being driven. Palmerston North Police were subsequently called to Strawn Way after receiving reports that the car had hit a brick fence and smashed into a property. Vision from the scene showed a black vehicle smashed through the brick fence and into the side of the house, and its front end caved in and the windscreen shattered. The driver fled the scene and located by police as they ran away from officers. The driver was injured and was then taken to hospital, police added, and the vehicle has since been removed from the house. It didn't only take down a good proportion of the brick wall, it took down a good proportion of the brick cladding on the outside of the house itself. Must have hit it with real force. More than 300 millimetres of rain has fallen around Franz Josef since the storm began, with rivers along the west coast running high and snow building across the mountain passes and elevated communities. The State Highway 94 between Tiarnau and Milford Sound remains closed because of avalanche risk. State Highway 73 was closed for several hours yesterday, but has since reopened. Road snowfall warnings also cover Lewis Pass, Porter Pass, Lindis Pass, Crown Range Road and the Milford Road. Warnings are also in place for State Highway 8 from Fairley to Tekapo, including Burke's Pass, and State Highway 80 from Glen Tanner to Mount Cook Village because of snow. People travelling around the South Island, especially inland and through the alpine areas, are urged to keep an eye on weather forecast and the status of the highways. The worst of the snow has passed, but areas of heavy rain do persist, and they will persist throughout today, Friday. Auckland kindergartens have been emptier than usual this week, with one reporting that more than half of its children are off sick. Last week, flu-related hospitalisations reached a 10-year high in Auckland, with reports of under-fives in intensive care and national infection rates reaching a 4-year high. According to the latest PHF Public Health Forensic Reports, in the week ending the 23rd of August, hospitalisations for influenza, positive severe acute respiratory infection, increased slightly for the second week in a row. Leanne Marshall, who oversees the Auckland Kindergarten Association Northwest Centres, said one of their kindies normally had a roll of 40 children, but on Wednesday there were only 17 kids in the classroom. This time around, the recovery time seems to be a lot longer than normal. Some students and teachers are away for 2 to 3 weeks, a lot longer than we would normally experience. Two people have died and two others were injured, one critically, after a two-vehicle crash in the far north near Kaitaia Wednesday night. Emergency service were called to Aruru Road near Jason Road in Parea at about 8 p.m. on Wednesday night. Sadly, two people were located deceased at the scene, a police spokesperson has said. Two others were transported to hospital, one in critical condition and one with serious injuries. The road was closed while the serious crash unit examined the scene, but it has since been reopened. Pereri is located about 25 kilometres east of Kaitaia and south of Taipa.
0: And here is the Sky News from London.
2: From the Sky News Centre at 9. Rescue teams assessing the damage from flash floods in Nepal say the scale of the disaster is beyond imagination. Nearly 400 people have died and more than 1,400 are unaccounted for, including 33 British nationals. It's after a glacier collapse sent a torrent of muddy water through buildings and villages. Prime Minister Andy Burnham says the UK has promised £5 million in aid.
3: These are such distressing scenes coming out of Nepal, and we feel for the people there and everything that they're going through at this moment in time. Such devastation of communities and already, sadly it seems, such huge loss of life.
2: The leader of Redcar and Cleveland Council says more than 200 extra officers have been drafted in to help police keep innocent residents safe following a string of recent incidents near Middlesbrough. Investigations are continuing after two people died in a house fire yesterday, while seven others died in a head-on crash nearby on Saturday. The data of nearly 9 million people has been accessed in a cyber attack. The company which operates Manchester, Stansted and East Midlands airports says it's working with the relevant authorities. Some of the UK's leading doctors are warning men could be taking testosterone replacement therapy when they don't need it. They fear social media and marketing are convincing some that normal testosterone levels are too low. Chana Jaisana is a specialist in reproductive hormones.
4: All medications have risks. And if you give testosterone to every single man, what you will do is cause immense harm. So it causes thickening of muscles, including the heart. It causes high blood pressure. It makes your cholesterol worse.
2: Rangers crashed out of Europe after losing their Conference League playoff on penalties to Jablonec in Czechia. Motherwell were eliminated by German side Freiburg, 7-2 on aggregate. Hibs are facing an exit, one down to Ghent at home. And US President Donald Trump signed an order renaming Lake Ontario Lake America. He says the change on the US side of the border will take effect immediately. That's the latest. I'm Faye Rowlands.
0: That was Mountainside News, where you can get the latest in local, national and international news.
1: The weather for today, and that is Friday the 28th of August. Cloudy periods, a few showers this afternoon with northerlies. 17 degrees with an overnight low of 12, and the sun will set at 2 minutes to 6. The weather for tomorrow, that is Saturday, occasional rain, persistent with heavy falls in the afternoon and early evening. Northerlies turning southerly by afternoon. 16 degrees, an overnight low of 11. Sunday, mainly fine. Southwesterlies, 17 degrees with an overnight low of 13. And Monday, chance of the odd shower in the morning. Southwesterlies, 16 degrees with an overnight low of 12. And the weather for today, that's Friday, cloudy periods, a few showers this afternoon. Expect northerlies with 17 degrees and an overnight low of 12.

Remember when things were made to last? Instead of throwing them away, you simply took them to the cobbler? The cobbler at Hillary Square, Oriowa. 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
1: In broadcasting circles, Mountainside FM is known as the black sheep broadcaster. And I have no problem with that, because the black sheep is sometimes the only one telling the truth.
2: The minister rejects urgent Waitangi tribunal request to pause the curriculum rollout. Erica Stanford said her curriculum agenda would continue despite an urgent request by the Waitangi Tribunal to pause all future curriculum changes until its report on potential treaty breaches is released on September the 9th. And how the hell can you have breaches on the treaty when the document itself is a surrender document? How the hell? These people, why do they take notice of them? I know there's some stupid members of parliament a few years back that gave some sort of credence to this treaty tribal, the Waitangi Tribunal. They're the biggest pack of freeloaders you can get. And half the stuff they talk about is completely dreamed up rubbish and nonsense. You know that. I know that. Everyone seems to know it, except these bloody half-witted MPs, except for someone like Erica Stanford, who told them quietly, go and get lost. Interesting to note, that act is bringing in a legislation or bringing in something to go into the Constitutional Act to also wind down the stupidity of our judiciary when it comes to treaty issues. I think most people now look at Maori as naughty children who constantly scream and cry and jump up and down in tantrums because they're not getting what they think they should get. And I think we've woken up to the fact just what naughty children they really are, certainly at the levels of the tribunal, the Waitangi Tribunal, and those stupid lefty academics that are in the judiciary who can't recognise a tantrum when it actually is performed in front of them. That's a good name for a haka, isn't it? The tantrum. That's basically all that it is. It's a tantrum.
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You are always on my mind. 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Keep me always in your heart.

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0: It is now time for Listener's Corner, where we once again look at the good, the bad, and the ugly issues brought to our attention by our listeners. There are always plenty of ugly and bad issues, but please advise us also of the good happenings around our region. We wish to recognise those groups and individuals who help and assist others. Now let's take this opportunity to have a look at the scorecards of ACT and New Zealand First. Firstly, let's remember that Seymour was Comrade Commissioner to Ardern's draconian COVID lockdown. His sycophantic stance over not meeting with Freedom Village protesters has been certainly well documented. Winston Peters spent many hours with the Freedom Village protesters, and was by his presence he did not treat them as the river of filth like the other politicians and political parties. Another election is only just days away, so let's face off the last 3 years of ACT and New Zealand First with their success or failure with their coalition agreement lists. ACT wasn't primarily seeking a coalition of individual policies. David Seymour was trying to change the machinery of government itself. Education, regulation, resource management, public sector accounting, central banking, tax and the relationship between Parliament and the Treaty, ACT, as usual, was pushing their ideological beliefs. New Zealand First was not interested in ideologically driven policies, but returning New Zealand to being one country, one people, one law, and most importantly, restore industry and employment opportunities wherever possible back in rural areas. The ACT agreement, for example, called for reform for the Resource Management Act, the charter schools, changes to the education curriculum, a review of the Reserve Bank mandate, reducing the regulatory burden, public service performance measures, changes to the treaty principles, tax and spending discipline. Now that list is a very different sort of wish list from that of New Zealand First or Winston Peters. Remember, New Zealand First has one enormous advantage. Peters is much better at extracting concessions from national issues where national itself is usually reluctant to move. This is why I think Peters' performance is certainly being underestimated. Consider the extraordinary collection of things that came through the coalition agreement. English as an official language, super at 65, abolition of the Maori Health Authority, Maori ward referendums, gang sentencing provisions, additional police, regional infrastructure, cancellation of the Auckland Light Rail, review of treaty-related legislation, stopping hipuapua-related work. Now, these are not trivial matters, and some of them are issues on which National might well have preferred to move far more cautiously. If I had to score between ACT and New Zealand First today, I would say ACT 8 out of 10 for influence and structural reform. New Zealand First also 8 out of 10 for extracting distinctive policy concessions from a reluctant senior coalition partner. Now let's view the combined standing of ACT New Zealand First Party shared success within the coalition agreement. Abolish Maori Health Authority, that was a shared win. Maori ward referendum, that again was a shared win with ACT. Gang law and order reforms, shared. New Zealand First emphasis though was stronger. Auckland Light Rail cancellation, shared. Treaty Principles Bill, ACT's major win. Review treaty related legislation, certainly a shared objective, and three water repeal, shared. Peter has demonstrated that 8 MPs can force National-led government to do things that National itself might never have done. maybe the best way to compare them, let score influence with members of Parliament. Both ACT and New Zealand First entered the 2023 Parliament with 8 MPs. ACT 8 MPs secured a remarkable amount of structural reform. New Zealand First 8 MPs secured a remarkable amount of national identity, law and order, senior citizen and regional policy. And then there is the really interesting third player, National. National got what it wanted in broad economic terms because ACT was its natural ideological ally. But it needed New Zealand First to actually form the government. That gave Peters something Seymour did not have, the ability to say no to National preferred program and walk away. Now the current tensions demonstrate this remains true. In April this year, 2026 for example, tensions between National and New Zealand First became sufficiently serious that Peters publicly challenged Luxon's handling of a confidence vote. And just this August, polling showed the three-party coalition potentially holding only a razor-thin majority, while both ACT and New Zealand First had been critical of Luxon's suggestion of another referendum on MMP. Political commentators frequently judge Peters as though he were Prime Minister of a New Zealand First government, rather than the leader of an 8-MP party negotiating with National and ACT. Keeping the perspective that New Zealand First has only 8 sitting MPs, anyone who has even the slightest understanding of coalition agreements must acknowledge the extraordinary success New Zealand First has achieved during those past 3 years. So we as voters, we must remember that New Zealand First and ACT, as coalition partners, they play a very serious game of chess, where National only seems capable of playing drafts.
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0: Scarlet fever is a contagious bacterial infection spread through airborne droplets from infected persons coughing or sneezing. Radio News has sent a message from Brooklyn Primary School, this is in Wellington, to parents notifying them of the infection on Tuesday. It said scarlet fever spread easily and asked the community to keep an eye out for symptoms as a precaution. The school has been contacted for comment. Scarlet fever was one of the several diseases caused by Group A streptococcal infection, and which most people experienced as a severe sore throat. The fine red sandpaper-like rash usually appears half a day to 2 days after the sore throat. It often starts in the neck, chest and under the arms, but could spread further. It said that any child with those symptoms or an intensely sore throat should certainly see a doctor. Police are raising concerns as more people are using vape laced with an illicit sedative. High Alert New Zealand early warning system for dangerous drugs issue a warning over pods laced with the anaesthetic drug etomidate last year. The illicit vapes were often sold under names like Space Oil, K-Pod, Space Vapes or Eto. Etomidate, an ingredient in some US lethal injections, can cause involuntary muscle jerking or twitching, loss of coordination, drowsiness, dizziness, confusion, hyperventilation, low blood pressure and low heart rate. police told the press the effects can increase when used with other depressants like alcohol or opioids, and mixing them can lead to nausea, breathing problems, choking, losing consciousness, and even death. Well, that's not a bad thing, is it? Death? Get rid of the silly bastards. And an entire year group at the Whangarei Boys High School, they were sent home yesterday because too many teachers were sick. Influenza A is currently hitting the country hard, and the past couple of weeks have seen the worst in 3 years for illness-related school absences. In a post on Wednesday, Whangarei Boys announced that all of its Year 10 students will not come into school on Thursday due to the staff and relief teacher sickness. Due to a significant number of staff and relief teachers being unwell, were unable to satisfy staff to all classes. Year 10 students will be rostered home for the day. All other year levels attend as normal. The library will be open and supervised for any Year 10 students who can't stay at home. They should report there on arrival. That's to the library. The school said Year 10s would be able to return to school today, Friday. Two people are dead and a suspect is on the run after a serious incident in South Auckland yesterday afternoon, with police now launching a double homicide investigation. Police provided an update on the investigation just before 6 p.m. last evening. Earlier, multiple schools in the Waterdown area in the Manua River were also locked down, with armed police sweeping through the streets. A man and a woman were found dead after emergency services were called to an address on Carmary Place at about 1:45 yesterday afternoon. This is in Wattle Downs. County's Manukau Detective Inspector Tofia Whalamanui Valalua said an offender fled the scene prior to the officers arriving and has still not been located. The police teams are working through the night and find a person or persons who we believe are responsible for this crime, he said in a statement. We know the community will be understandably alarmed by what has occurred, and we are doing everything we can to locate this person and hold them to account. While this appears to be an isolated incident at this stage, we are unable to rule anything out. Gordon remained placed while police conducted scene examinations. This is an awful set of events and no doubt upsetting for people involved and certainly the wider community, the police have said.
1: And here is the Sky News from London.
2: From the Sky News Centre at 10. Rescuers are searching Himalayan valleys and hillsides after the devastating flash floods that have killed around 400 people. More than 1,400 are missing in Nepal and Tibet, including 33 British nationals. A glacier collapse sent a huge torrent of mud through, Britain sending £5 million in aid. This survivor says he can only look on in horror.
3: Everything has gone. Rice, corn, clothes, the tea shop, everything was swept away by the flood. The only thing left is me and my clothes.
2: The leader of Redcar and Cleveland Council says more than 200 extra officers have been drafted in to help police keep innocent residents safe following a string of recent incidents near Middlesbrough. Two people died in a house fire yesterday, while seven others were killed in a head-on crash on Saturday. The data of millions of customers has been stolen in a cyber attack at Manchester, Stansted and East Midlands airports. Email addresses and postcodes were all accessed. UEFA is preparing to bring criminal proceedings against FIFA president Gianni Infantino over his failed plans to sell stakes in the World Cup to private investors. European football's governing body says the proposals brought reputational damage. The case will be brought in Switzerland. Barrister Nick DiMarco KC says it's a bold move.
4: UEFA applied to get the disclosure. Then the Swiss prosecutor has to have an investigation and look into all these things. And if the Swiss prosecutor thinks there's a case, it then goes to court. It's as much political as it is legal. And the effect of the disclosure could be the tipping point.
2: And Rangers crashed out of Europe after losing their Conference League playoff on penalties to Jablonec in Czechia. Hibs crashed out, losing 3-2 at home to Ghent after a 91st-minute own goal. Motherwell were eliminated by Freiburg. Brighton got through by beating Tromso 4-0. That's the latest. I'm Faye De Silva.
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0: The weather for today, and that is Friday the 28th of August. Cloudy periods, a few showers this afternoon with northerlies. 17 degrees with an overnight low of 12, and the sun will set at 2 minutes to 6. The weather for tomorrow, that is Saturday, occasional rain, persistent with heavy falls in the afternoon and early evening. Northerlies turning southerly by afternoon. 16 degrees, an overnight low of 11. Sunday, mainly fine. Southwesterlies, 17 degrees with an overnight low of 13. And Monday, chance of the odd shower in the morning. Southwesterlies, 16 degrees with an overnight low of 12. And the weather for today, that's Friday, cloudy periods, a few showers this afternoon. Expect northerlies with 17 degrees and an overnight low of 12.

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We smiled our smiles together, and we sometimes had to cry. We sipped the wine of friendship.

Jerick Ryan. Now, he was born in August 1983 in Garryhill in County Carlo, so that makes him an Irish singer. Is an Irish singer as a former member of the Irish boy band D-Side. He was a member from 2001 to 2006. He's also established his own production house and label called Ryan Records. He started singing at the age of 12. Ryan had a musical aspirations, performing regularly at social events with his brother Adrian and Ryan Brothers. Having grown up in the Garryhill near Carlo Town, Ryan was bred into loving Irish traditional music by his family. His father is a traditional singer of Irish and certainly Irish country music. Ryan took part in many of the competitions, became a winner of the two All-Ireland titles in both Bottron and the Sealy Drumming. So here's Jerick Ryan with some of his, on this particular moment, with 3 plus 1.

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Auckland Aerials and Satellite is one of the Auckland's longest established TV aerial installation businesses. Rob has extensive knowledge of the reception issues caused by Auckland's varied and unique topography. No pretending with this company, their knowledge and ability to solve most reception problems is legendary. They specialise in the multi-apartment and residential buildings, installation, maintenance, maintaining high-quality reception, Freeview, digital, dish or Wi-Fi. Auckland Aerial services Auckland City from Warkworth, O'Riwa, Helensville, right down to the Bombay Hill. So give Bob a call on 0274 541 214. That is Rob on 0274 541 214. Auckland Aerials.

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2: A survey of 1,600 people has found that two-thirds of New Zealanders are willing to pay more tax for better health care, particularly when it comes to cancer. The survey, funded by the Cancer Society and published as a nine-paper series in the New Zealand Medical Journal, also found consensus across voters for all major parties about the need for tougher regulation on tobacco and unhealthy foods and more urgent action on skin cancer prevention. A collaboration between University of Otago Cancer Research and the Cancer Society called Te Rōpū Rangaha, oh goodness me, don't know what they're talking about. This is half a paragraph in Māori, I don't know what they're talking about. This country is basically an English-speaking country, and very few of us read and understand this Māori crap, and it keeps sneaking in to English text, and it's wrong. That is wrong. I'm sorry, I can't read the rest of this because I don't understand what it's telling me. Quite honestly, this Māori bullshit is becoming more and more pathetic as time goes on. Scarlet fever is a contagious bacterial infection spread through airborne droplets from an infected person's coughing or sneezing. Radio News has sent a message from Brooklyn Primary School, this is in Wellington, to parents notifying them of the infection on Tuesday. It said scarlet fever spread easily and asked the community to keep an eye out for symptoms as a precaution. The school has been contacted for comment. Scarlet fever was one of the several diseases caused by Group A streptococcal infection, and which most people experienced as a severe sore throat. The fine red sandpaper-like rash usually appears half a day to 2 days after the sore throat. It often starts in the neck, chest and under the arms, but could spread further. It's said that any child with those symptoms or an intensely sore throat should certainly see a doctor. Police are raising concerns as more people are using vape laced with an illicit sedative. High Alert New Zealand early warning system for dangerous drugs issue a warning over pods laced with the anaesthetic drug etomidate last year. The illicit vapes were often sold under names like Space Oil, K-Pod, Space Vapes or Eto. Etomidate, an ingredient in some US lethal injections, can cause involuntary muscle jerking or twitching, loss of coordination, drowsiness, dizziness, confusion, hyperventilation, low blood pressure and low heart rate. Police told the press the effects can increase when used with other depressants like alcohol or opioids, and mixing them can lead to nausea, breathing problems, choking, losing consciousness and even death. Well, that's not a bad thing, is it? Death? Get rid of the silly bastards. And an entire year group at the Whangarei Boys High School, they were sent home yesterday because too many teachers were sick. Influenza A is currently hitting the country hard, and the past couple of weeks have seen the worst in 3 years for illness-related school absences. In a post on Wednesday, Whangarei Boys announced that all of its year 10 students will not come into school on Thursday due to the staff and relief teacher sickness. Due to a significant number of staff and relief teachers being unwell, were unable to satisfy staff to all classes. Year 10 students will be rostered home for the day. All other year levels attend as normal. The library will be open and supervised for any year 10 students who can't stay at home. They should report there on arrival, that's to the library. The school said year 10s would be able to return to school today, Friday. The local New Zealand-based Nepali community, they plead for urgent help. A flash flood and landslide hit the Nepal-Chinese border on Wednesday. Police in Nepal says that 362 bodies have been found. Hundreds of tourists, among more than 1,000 people missing. 5 Kiwis among them missing. It's believed a glacier collapse may have caused the disaster. Horrifying pictures of the Nepal flash flood have been described as like watching a movie by a New Zealand-based Nepali man. 5 New Zealanders among more than 1,000 people missing following Wednesday's catastrophic flash flooding in the Nepal-China border area, which killed at least 362 people. Prime Minister Christopher Luxon said Social Development Minister Louise Upston, they both told Parliament no one's benefit was cut following a law change that swapped ministry officials with paperwork, but that is exactly what did happen. Radio News on Thursday revealed a second problem that saw people losing benefit payments following a law change that was rushed through Parliament last year. The new law required some beneficiaries to reconfirm their circumstances at least every 52 weeks to check whether they are still eligible. They include some people receiving the support living payment, emergency benefit, superannuation, accommodation supplement, disability allowance, and others. Last week, Luxon and Upson apologised after thousands of pensioners missed out on their winter energy payment this year because that payment was incorrectly included in that rushed legislation.
0: And here is the Sky News from London.
3: From the Sky News Centre at 11. Rescue teams assessing the damage from flash floods in Nepal and Tibet say the scale of the disaster is beyond imagination. Nearly 400 people have died and more than 1,400 are unaccounted for, including 33 British nationals. A glacier collapse sent a torrent of muddy water through buildings and villages. Prime Minister Andy Burnham says the UK's promised £5 million in aid.
4: These are such distressing scenes coming out of Nepal, and we feel for the people there and everything that they're going through at this moment in time. Such devastation of communities and already, sadly it seems, such huge loss of life.
3: More than 200 extra officers are being sent from around the country to support Cleveland Police. The force has been dealing with a number of incidents over recent days in a similar area. They include the A66 crash, which killed two officers and five young men. Donald Trump signed an executive order to rename Lake Ontario as Lake America in the US. The move is part of his escalating trade war with Canada. His neighbour doesn't have to accept the change. The president's been explaining his decision.
5: As you know, Canada's been ripping us off for a long time on trade, very sadly. Even the military, you know, we defend Canada for nothing. We don't get anything. They don't pay us to defend Canada, but we defend Canada. We have 11 brand new icebreakers coming in. They'd like to use the icebreakers. They don't pay for anything.
3: The data of nearly 9 million people has been accessed in a cyber attack. The company which operates Manchester, Stansted and East Midlands airports says it's working with the relevant authorities. UEFA is preparing to bring criminal proceedings against FIFA president Gianni Infantino over his failed World Cup sell-off bid. European football's governing body says his actions amount to reputational damage. And Rangers are out of Europe after losing their Conference League playoff on penalties to Jablonec in Czechia. Motherwell are eliminated too. That's the latest. I'm Fede Silva.
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2: The weather for tomorrow, that is Saturday, occasional rain, persistent with heavy falls in the afternoon and early evening. Northerlies turning southerly by afternoon. 16 degrees, an overnight low of 11. Sunday, mainly fine. Southwesterlies, 17 degrees with an overnight low of 13. And Monday, chance of the odd shower in the morning. Southwesterlies, 16 degrees with an overnight low of 12. And the weather for today, that's Friday, cloudy periods, a few showers this afternoon. Expect northerlies with 17 degrees and an overnight low of 12.

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2: Prime Minister Christopher Luxon said Social Development Minister Louise Upston, they both told Parliament no one's benefit was cut following a law change that swapped ministry officials with paperwork, but that is exactly what did happen. Radio News on Thursday revealed a second problem that saw people lose losing benefit payments following a law change that was rushed through Parliament last year. It required some beneficiaries to reconfirm their circumstances at least every 52 weeks to check whether they are still eligible. They include some people receiving the support living payment, emergency benefit, superannuation, accommodation supplement, disability allowance, and others. Last week, Luxon and Upston apologised after thousands of pensioners missed out on their winter energy payment this year because that payment was incorrectly included in that rushed legislation. A stolen car was embedded into a Palmerston North house and abandoned by its injured driver after crashing through a brick fence following a brief police pursuit yesterday. A police spokesperson said officers saw a car being driven erratically on Amberley Avenue over Purney shortly before midday and began a pursuit. The chase was abandoned, however, due to the manner of the vehicle being driven. Palmerston North Police were subsequently called to Strawn Way after receiving reports that the car had hit a brick fence and smashed into a property. Vision from the scene showed a black vehicle smashed through the brick fence and into the side of the house, and its front end caved in and the windscreen shattered. The driver fled